An old Decca side from Peggy Lee from the 1950s, Black Coffee, Pete Condoli on trumpet, and Jimmy Rolls piano. Hi there, I'm Helen Wigger. Whether it's coffee or some other beverage, stick around for some great jazz with me. This is Mike LaDun with Love Don't Love Nobody.

Michelle Pallacci with New Beginning. And here's a group that calls themselves Monk's Music Trio, but they're not actually a trio. Let's find out together as they perform I Mean You.

Red Sails, performed by Red Norvo, along with Buddy Collette. And that was preceded by Chrysanthi Pappas with They Can't Take That Away From Me. I'm Helen Wigger. Let's close with Terrence Blanchard.

Hello and welcome. Welcome to Jazz on the Radio, made possible by listener support, and thank you very, very much for that. I'm Bob Studebaker. We're underway in a full hour of really good music. I'm still pretty close to the beginning. That was Sophie Millman we just heard singing Triste. And up next is Howard McGee. The title of this is Dusty Blue.

a truly legendary recording there. Coleman Hawkins and Body and Soul influenced a generation of musicians, including Miles Davis, who said Hawkins is how he learned how to play ballads. Drummer Jay Sinnott, Exponentially Justin, he wrote that for his pianist right before that. And Lisa Ferrara sings for us now.

John Pizzarelli right there, and a solo performance of Pat Metheny's composition, James. One of those great Dave Frischberg songs coming up now, Connie Evingson singing Zanzibar.

Jasmia Horn, along with drummer Brandon Sanders and his ensemble, and a song there written by Stevie Wonder that's titled I Can't Help It. Before that, Freddie Hubbard, trumpeter Freddie Hubbard, and The Things We Did Last Summer. Now, time to put a final touch on this collection of listener-supported jazz. Thank you for coming along for the ride. I'm Bob Studebaker. David Lom leads the way here through Joni Mitchell's Edith and the Kingpin.

Pretty nice. Ella Fitzgerald and a Gershwin tune. And hi, welcome. Welcome to this collection of jazz. I'm Bob Studebaker with a collection of young musicians here billed as the COL Jazz Band and a beautiful tune titled Amalfi Coast.

Yeah, I thought we'd keep it mellow for a while. So that's Under a Woodstock Moon by David Fathead Newman. Trombonist J.J. Johnson performed Blue and Green. And the theme from the movie Black Orpheus now, sung by Kristen Korb.

Oh, gotta love that. Thelonious Monk solo recording from 1971 of My Melancholy Baby. Trombonist Steve Turay now. Sean Jones plays trumpet. This is Para El Comandante.

Melissa Walker with I'm Old Fashioned. And rather old fashioned before, Marty Alexander, Ray Brown, and John Frigo playing violin on Smile. And to conclude the collection, it's a tune written by Mary Lou Williams. Marion McPartland plays it. This is Walkin' and Swingin'.

I have loved that piece of music since the very first time I ever heard it, and it's been a few years now. It's Brad Meldow from his album House on Hill, and a wonderfully wistful piece titled August Ending. And no, we're not even halfway through August yet, and there's still plenty of summertime left. But I just really, really like that song. And now to remind us that it's still summertime, here is

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A bunch of bright forget-me-nots was all you'd let me buy you. 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

She has such a wonderful feel for the classic songs. That is Stacy Kent with her husband Jim Tomlinson playing sax, Something Happens to Me. We heard Seldon Powell play sax on the track before, a tribute to Clifford Brown led by organist Johnny Hammond Smith. That was I Remember Clifford. And guitarist Joe Negri is next with You've Changed.

a recording session led by a legendary drummer, Kenny Clarke, who was really the first bebop drummer. And it was a 1954 recording session, happened in L.A. Billed the band as Kenny Clarke's All-Stars, Frank Morgan on sax, and Mel Jackson played vibes. Sonar, the title of the tune. Tribute to Benny Goodman right now from Ken Poplowski. This is called Benny's Pennies.

pianist Lynn Ariel with A House Is Not a Home. Before that, Ernestine Anderson reminding you that nightlife ain't no good. And beautiful guitar playing from Royce Campbell wraps it all up with How Deep Is the Ocean?

Harry Connick Jr. singing Cole Porter right there. Hi, welcome. Welcome to Jazz. The group Jazz Organics, now title track to their album Lemongrass Lady.

Antonio Adolfo leading his band through Benny Golson's tune, Whisper Not. Maxine Sullivan sang Just One of Those Things, and a really cool thing here from Don Byron. This is titled Charlie's Prelude.

That is Cynthia Holliday, Never Make a Move Too Soon. And up next is flutist Jan Leader and a really nice combination of two songs that are bluesette

Quiet Nights of Quiet Stars, Astrid and Joao Gilberto with Stan Getz. Lester Young before that, Blue Lester, and Joey DeFrancesco wraps it up with Somewhere in the Night.

The Lenny Marcus Trio, jazzing up the Beatles' classic Norwegian Wood. It is your jazz host with the most, David Jay, at your side this hour. Got Diane Schur, center stage now, backed by Maynard Ferguson's big band, doing I Fall in Love Too Easily.

That's longtime KC Alto great Bobby Watson leading that set on Wilkes Barbecue. Also heard Vintage Bebop with Dizzy Gillespie and Company doing Old Things You Are. David J. here along with you this hour, moving on to Pittsburgh Alto veteran Tony Campbell, saluting the historic Crawford Grill.

The always enjoyable Monty Alexander jazzing up The Summer Wind, a tune most closely associated with Mr. Sinatra, who was an early supporter of Monty's. Hear now Melody Gardot speculating if the stars

longtime blues guitar man Duke Robillard, following his friendly jazz path along with jazzer Chris Florey and something called Glide On. Wrapping up the set now, it's Bill Hyde on piano with his Three More Sounds trio, featuring guest saxist Chuck Manning on Unit 8.

The laid-back style of Zoot Sims, sharing solo spots with Bob Brookmeyer on Someone to Watch Over Me. David J., with all this great jazz for you this hour, got a Lee Konitz, Lenny Tristano gem for you, Subconscious Lee, in a bit, right after Haley Neiswanger asks yes or no.

From her album Blues in the City, that is Laverne Butler and the classic Please Send Me Someone to Love. Tenor saxophonist Don Alico Jr. now all set to serve up some mince meat.

0: That's the thrilling, trilling trumpet work of Sean Jones from his Search Within album. Here now a much-loved but rarely done Hoagy Carmichael gem, Baltimore Oriole, as done by Shea Bro Wells.
1: One, two, three.

A mighty tasty serving of Vatapa from Brazilian vocalist Kenya from her Dorikayemi themed album. Plus, we heard a lovely take on You Are Too Beautiful by guitarist Jimmy Ponder. It's Antonio Adolfo here now to close the hour for us with Hello Herbie.

UK pianist Roy Powell and Rendezvous. David J. here with a rendezvous with you all this hour. Here's a request to close your eyes, as recorded by the recently passed alluring and coy vocalist Jeannie Bryson.

Chris Conner's signature recording of All About Ronnie. It's classic Miles Davis and the Quintet now to do So What from Kind of Blue.

Hall of Fame bassist Charlie Hayden leading the way on Passion Flower. Changing gears now, it's the Bob Mintzer Big Band to play Not Quite Yet.

I would like to play one of the oldest blues pieces in existence, I think. It's one of the, I think it's the greatest piano blues solo in the world. It's Avery Parrish's After Hours.

One of our favorite versions of After Hours, Ray Bryant's solo piano at Montreux. Plus, heard Shirley Horn earlier, Keeping Out of Mischief. Wrapping up this hour for us now, an all-star Cannonball Adderley band plays the West Coast Blues.

From side dish to superhero, kimchi just leveled up. This is Sandra Tsinglo with the lowdown on science. Tiny plastics are appearing inside us due to pollution. But fermented foods like kimchi might be able to help with beneficial gut bacteria. Really? Enter the World Institute of Kimchi. A real place. There, Jisoo Lee and team identified a helpful kimchi bacterium that binds to plastic and carries it out of the gut. They measured how well it binds to plastic in human intestinal fluids, about 60% of plastic bound to the bacteria. In mice, the bacteria boosted plastic excretion nearly 3 times more than without it. Wow, let's all crunch some kimchi and blast out some plastic.

0: When you think of early aviators, names like Wright, Lindbergh, and Earhart probably spring to mind. But unless you're a confessed aviophile, the names Cole, Fitzmaurice, and von Hohenfeld probably do not. You're on The Soundbeat.
1: Somewhere in the heavens above, three brave venturous souls are battling howling winds and treacherous air pockets, fighting their way to our welcome shore where glorified fame and the cheers of a mighty nation await to greet their daredevil feet.
0: When the three made an emergency landing in Greenlee Island, Canada in 1928, they had completed the first transatlantic flight, from east to west, mind you. It's a much more difficult trip in that direction due to headwinds. Even Lindbergh hopped a ride on the USS Memphis when returning after his famed New York to Paris jaunt. You're listening to They Landed Over Here From Over There, recorded by Arthur Fields that same year.

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1: American Football released their debut album to little acclaim in 1999 and promptly called it quits. But as time passed, more people fell in love with LP1, and it's since become an emo classic. They reformed in 2014 and released three more albums, including their latest and most ambitious, LP4. Coming up, American Football talk about their place in emo history and perform live on the next World Cafe.

From side dish to superhero, kimchi just leveled up. This is Sandra Tsinglo with the lowdown on science. Tiny plastics are appearing inside us due to pollution. But fermented foods like kimchi might be able to help with beneficial gut bacteria. Really? Enter the World Institute of Kimchi. A real place. There, Jisoo Lee and team identified a helpful kimchi bacterium that binds to plastic and carries it out of the gut. They measured how well it binds to plastic in human intestinal fluids. About 60% of plastic bound to the bacteria. In mice, the bacteria boosted plastic excretion nearly 3 times more than without it. Wow, let's all crunch some kimchi and blast out some plastic.

0: When you think of early aviators, names like Wright, Lindbergh, and Earhart probably spring to mind. But unless you're a confessed aviophile, the names Cole, Fitzmaurice, and von Hohenfeld probably do not. You're on The Soundbeat.
1: Somewhere in the heavens above, three brave venturous souls are battling howling winds and treacherous air pockets, fighting their way to our welcome shore where glorified fame and the tears of a mighty nation await to greet their daredevil feet.
0: When the three made an emergency landing in Greenlee Island, Canada in 1928, they had completed the first transatlantic flight, from east to west, mind you. It's a much more difficult trip in that direction due to headwinds. Even Lindbergh hopped a ride on the USS Memphis when returning after his famed New York to Paris jaunt. You're listening to They Landed Over Here From Over There, recorded by Arthur Fields that same year.

0: Good morning. Another Democratic primary in a Midwest state ends with the thinnest of margins in a test of progressive power. This time in Wisconsin's governor's race, the more moderate candidate won. It's Morning Edition from NPR News. Hundreds of U.S. sailors and their families were evacuated from Bahrain at the start of the war with Iran. I'm Leila Faldin.
1: And I'm Michelle Martin. Months later, they're still waiting for the Navy to figure out a final plan for them. Also, what kind of financial questions is AI good at answering? And comedian Jeff Arcuri talks about working the crowd in his latest special. It is Wednesday, August 12th. On this day in 1990, fossil collector Sue Hendrickson found one of the best-preserved T-Rex skeletons. It went on display in Chicago as a dino named Sue. News is next.
2: Live from NPR News in Washington, I'm Windsor Johnston. President Trump took a secret flight out of Turkey last month after Israel warned the U.S. of an Iranian threat of attack. NPR's Daniel Estrin reports that's according to a person familiar with the matter.
3: Israel had intelligence of a possible threat of Iranian missiles toward Air Force One and shared that intelligence with the U.S., according to a person briefed on the matter, not authorized to speak publicly. The warning prompted Trump to be secretly flown out of Turkey on a different plane. Air Force One flew separately. That news was first reported by the Washington Post. When asked about it late Tuesday, Trump said he was following instructions from the Secret Service. This comes amid rising tensions between the U.S. and Iran, with no progress toward reopening the Strait of Hormuz. Daniel Estrin, NPR News. Tel Aviv.
2: South Carolina Senator Darlene Graham and Congressman Ralph Norman are advancing to a Republican special primary runoff election later this month. South Carolina Public Radio's Gavin Jackson reports the two candidates are competing for the seat left vacant by the late Senator Lindsey Graham.
4: A month after Senator Lindsey Graham died from a heart condition, voters are one step closer to having a nominee to replace him on the November ballot. His sister Darlene, who was appointed by the governor and urged to run for a full term by President Trump, and 5th District Congressman Ralph Norman, who lost a gubernatorial primary in June. Graham is focusing on more kitchen table issues in contrast to her late brother, while Norman, a member of the House Freedom Caucus, is concerned about the national debt and spending. Congressman Russell Fry and former Congressman and Governor Mark Sanford did not secure enough votes to advance to the August 25th runoff, despite both being well-known in South Carolina politics. For NPR News, I'm Gavin Jackson in Columbia, South Carolina.
2: Many public health experts are worried that President Trump's call to change childhood vaccinations will unnecessarily confuse and frighten parents. NPR's Rob Stein has more.
5: President Trump wants to cut the number of vaccinations children get and space out the shots they do receive. Anti-vaccine activists are welcoming Trump's executive order calling for that, but most medical experts are denouncing it. And while the president's order won't change anything right away, Dr. Aaron Millstone from the American Academy of Pediatrics says it can still be harmful.
6: The most tangible thing that will come out of the announcement is confusion, and confusion amongst parents are going to lead to delaying vaccination,
5: leading to fewer kids getting vaccinated and more kids getting sick from infections like measles and whooping cough. Rob Stein, NPR News.
2: Stocks across Asia close mixed today. On Wall Street, Dow futures are up 37 points at this hour. 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
8: Good morning for Prairie Public. I'm Dave Thompson. The United Way of Cass Clay is packing up this year's school supplies into backpacks to be distributed to area children eager to be ready for school. The annual school supply drive aimed to fill 7,000 backpacks this year. President and CEO Sandy Piatt says it means the world to a child to be able to walk in on the first day of school with all the supplies they will need.
9: And the other thing is that when they have those supplies, that removes a barrier for those families as well, because now they don't have to pay for those supplies and that backpack, and they can move those finances to paying for school lunch, or they can move those finances to paying for maybe medical expenses or some other expenses that they might have.
8: Piat says after several years of organizing the school supply drive, a volunteer who came to help stuff the backpacks revealed that today was a full circle moment for him.
9: So about 14, 15 years ago, he was a kid that had came through the line and received a backpack. And now he works here in the community. He works at Aldevron. He's married. He's got a young child. And he volunteers for us. He's giving back to an organization and also a program where he received those supplies himself. Because he remembers walking in to the classroom and sitting in the classroom where the teacher asked why he didn't have the supplies. And then the next year, he came to the backpack pickup and he received all the supplies and he was able to walk into the classroom with the school supplies that he needed.
8: The backpack pickup events will take place this week at the Fargo Dome. Families are asked to fill out a form before they take their backpacks. Mostly sunny early this morning, then becoming partly sunny. Isolated to scattered thunderstorms today, highs mid-70s to mid-80s. And again, thunderstorms south of the Highway 200 corridor could turn into strong or severe weather. We're watching that as well. At last report, Williston 58, Minot 55, Minot Air Force Base 55, Bismarck Mandan 64, Dickinson 61, Hettinger 61, Grand Forks 60, Grand Forks Air Force Base 59, Devil's Lake 59, Fargo-Moorhead 63, and Jamestown 61. Some light fog reported in the Candu area this hour. Coming up next on Morning Edition, primary races around the country tested which direction voters want their candidates to take ahead of November's midterms. The results were mixed. 6:07 Central, 5:07 Mountain. From the Prairie Public Newsroom, I'm Dave Thompson.

From side dish to superhero, kimchi just leveled up. This is Sandra Tsinglo with the lowdown on science. Tiny plastics are appearing inside us due to pollution, but fermented foods like kimchi might be able to help with beneficial gut bacteria. Really? Enter the World Institute of Kimchi. A real place. There, Jisoo Lee and team identified a helpful kimchi bacterium that binds to plastic and carries it out of the gut. They measured how well it binds to plastic in human intestinal fluids, about 60% of plastic bound to the bacteria. In mice, the bacteria boosted plastic excretion nearly 3 times more than without it. Wow, let's all crunch some kimchi and blast out some plastic.

0: When you think of early aviators, names like Wright, Lindbergh, and Earhart probably spring to mind. But unless you're a confessed aviophile, the names Cole, Fitzmaurice, and von Hohenfeld probably do not. You're on The Soundbeat.
1: Somewhere in the heavens above, three brave venturous souls are battling howling winds and treacherous air pockets, fighting their way to our welcome shore where glorified fame and the cheers of a mighty nation await to greet their daredevil feet.
0: When the three made an emergency landing in Greenlee Island, Canada in 1928, they had completed the first transatlantic flight, from east to west, mind you. It's a much more difficult trip in that direction due to headwinds. Even Lindbergh hopped a ride on the USS Memphis when returning after his famed New York to Paris jaunt. You're listening to They Landed Over Here from Over There, recorded by Arthur Fields that same year.

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1: American Football released their debut album to little acclaim in 1999 and promptly called it quits. But as time passed, more people fell in love with LP1, and it's since become an emo classic. They reformed in 2014 and released three more albums, including their latest and most ambitious, LP4. Coming up, American Football talk about their place in emo history and perform live on the next World Cafe.

0: From side dish to superhero, kimchi just leveled up. This is Sandra Tsinglo with the lowdown on science. Tiny plastics are appearing inside us due to pollution, but fermented foods like kimchi might be able to help with beneficial gut bacteria. Really? Enter the World Institute of Kimchi. A real place. There, Jisoo Lee and team identified a helpful kimchi bacterium that binds to plastic and carries it out of the gut. They measured how well it binds to plastic in human intestinal fluids, about 60% of plastic bound to the bacteria. In mice, the bacteria boosted plastic excretion nearly 3 times more than without it. Wow, let's all crunch some kimchi and blast out some plastic.
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4: It's Morning Edition from NPR News. I'm Michelle Martin.
5: And I'm Leila Fadel. A new executive order from President Trump calls for a new approach to childhood vaccines. It recommends splitting the combined vaccine for measles, mumps, and rubella into separate shots. Doctors currently recommend the single shot. The Department of Health and Human Services put out recommendations earlier this year to scale back childhood vaccines. They were blocked by a federal judge. To get a medical perspective, we're joined by Dr. James Campbell. He's the interim head of pediatric infectious disease at the University of Maryland School of Medicine. Good morning, and thanks for being on the program.
6: Good morning, Leila. Thank you.
5: Now, the president suggested that the MMR shot could be lethal. Is that true?
6: It's absolutely false. There's no evidence of lethality from MMR, the vaccine. But

0: When you think of early aviators, names like Wright, Lindbergh, and Earhart probably spring to mind. But unless you're a confessed aviophile, the names Cole, Fitzmaurice, and von Hohenfeld probably do not. You're on The Soundbeat.
1: Somewhere in the heavens above, three brave venturous souls are battling howling winds and treacherous air pockets, fighting their way to our welcome shore where glorified fame and the tears of a mighty nation await to greet their daredevil feet.
0: When the three made an emergency landing in Greenlee Island, Canada in 1928, they had completed the first transatlantic flight, from east to west, mind you. It's a much more difficult trip in that direction due to headwinds. Even Lindbergh hopped a ride on the USS Memphis when returning after his famed New York to Paris jaunt. You're listening to They Landed Over Here from Over There, recorded by Arthur Fields that same year.

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1: Hot temper or hot temperature? This is Sandra Tsinglo with the lowdown on science. Climate change is intensifying. Extreme heat days are becoming more frequent. Alongside temperatures, mental health diagnoses are also on the rise. How climate change affects mental health remains an important gap in research. Is there a link between the two? Aneta Quack at Rush University and team analyzed data from all 50 U.S. states. They found extreme heat days were associated with increased mental health concerns. This included anxiety and depression. But researchers suggested the findings could improve policies and healthcare strategies, particularly for vulnerable populations. Ugh, and that's got me all hot and bothered.
2: American Football released their debut album to little acclaim in 1999 and promptly called it quits. But as time passed, more people fell in love with LP1, and it's since become an emo classic. They reformed in 2014 and released three more albums, including their latest and most ambitious, LP4. Coming up, American Football talk about their place in emo history and perform live on the next World Cafe.
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1: American Football released their debut album to little acclaim in 1999 and promptly called it quits. But as time passed, more people fell in love with LP1, and it's since become an emo classic. They reformed in 2014 and released three more albums, including their latest and most ambitious, LP4. Coming up, American Football talk about their place in emo history and perform live on the next World Cafe.

Serena Ryder. Oh, yes. A welcoming of the day. Good morning, Starshine was the name of that one. Serena Ryder. Heard from the Polyphonic Spree before that and started it off with Wilner, Reynolds, and Cunningham. And One Cold Sun. I'm Mark Olson. You're listening to Into the Music here on Prairie Public. Great to have you along this morning. Here are the Heartbeats Rhythm Quartet.

That is Jesse Winchester just defying gravity. I'm Mike Olson. You're listening to Into the Music. Great to have you along this morning. Here's Greg Brown.

The Ozark Mountain Daredevils, right there. Hey, it'll shine when it shines. Here's Dickie Betts. This is from a record he put out on his own called Highway Call.

Willis Allen Ramsey doing a song that he wrote called Muskrat Candlelight. You're listening to Into the Music here on Prairie Public.

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4: The band American Football released their debut album in 1999 and broke up. It ended up becoming a Midwest emo classic. Now that was over 20 years ago, and they made that record as college kids. They got back together in 2014, and over the last three albums, they've gotten better, something Mike Kinsella agrees with.
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4: Today, they join us to play songs from their latest album, LP4. It's dense, it's layered, and it might be their best album yet. And I get their opinion on Midwest emo and how they describe their sound. It's American Football coming up. I'm Kaleo. This is World Cafe. Well, as you might imagine, I'm pretty fired up for this one. American Football, a band that is near and dear to my heart. I moved to Champaign-Urbana 1 year after they put out their debut record and made time there a little bit better. Our session just a few minutes away, but first, here's Radiohead.

Greetings, party people. It is World Cafe. I am Kaleo, and here's a story that might be familiar to you. You got a band that gets together, they make one record, and then they break up, and no one hears from them again. American Football would not be that band. Yeah, they did release a debut album and then broke up, but something different happened next. The record became a cult classic, a Midwest emo masterpiece. The band would reunite in 2014, making new music, including LP4, their latest album, which might be their best yet. Today, I'm sitting down with Mike Kinsella, Nate Kinsella, Steve Lemos, and Steve Holmes to talk about how they've grown as musicians and people over the last 25 years and how they feel about the term emo. It's coming up after a live performance. Here's that one with the piano and patron saint of Pale. It's American Football.

0: Recorded live in Philadelphia, it's American Football with a performance of Patron Saint of Pale. It's from their new self-titled album, otherwise known as LP4. I am joined by Mike Kinsella, Steve Holmes, Steve Lamos, and Nate Kinsella. I'm Kaleo. It's World Cafe. Gents, it is a privilege to meet. Thank you all so much for being here.
1: Thanks for having us. Yeah.
0: I'm speaking personally. The record's a triumph, but I'm not the only person who feels that way. But this is a record that almost didn't happen, and it sounds like it took a lot of work to make it happen. Steve, Lamos, you left the band for a few years during the COVID times. Can you talk about that decision and ultimately what brought you back?
2: Yeah, that was... we had a lot of personal stuff going on. There were a family member was gravely ill and passed away. I had... inherited the directorship of my program of a bunch of people, and that doesn't sit
0: with
2: well.
0: School, with teaching, you mean?
2: Yeah. We had some stuff going on, too. So, it was kind of a wild time, and it was good to get some perspective mm-hmm. and sort of get myself back together a little bit. But I think maybe a year and a half in, I was like, I don't know if that was such a good idea. I'm like, they're quiet, too. So I asked to come back, and I think...
3: We waited him out.
1: Yeah, Holmes jokes that he knew the whole time.
3: I knew he'd come back. We didn't play one show without him. We're just like, we pivoted to focus on this, like, covers album as, like, a placeholder, and then there was, like, a 25th anniversary remaster, and then Lamos came back in time for us to go do that, and then new record, so...
2: I guess they knew. I mean, we've known each other a long time, so it was very sweet and very endearing.
0: Yeah, and I mean, it's something that's worth talking about because when you're in your 40s, there are so many other commitments each one of you have to honor, like for being a parent for a few of you, for example.
1: All of us.
0: Yeah. People have boundaries, so making space can be tough. Like when you decided to go in for this record, like what did you need to figure out so that you could not only get the work done, but work well together?
4: I think on this album, we tried a different process of like a lot of sort of pre-production, I guess. Like a lot of the writing was remote. So like, I guess time is the hardest thing to get us all in a room together at the same time. Just because we're spread across the country and the kids and the families and, so a lot of the writing was remote, and then a lot of decisions, it would be like collectively, remotely make decisions and directions in songs and stuff. And then we were able to like assemble the songs as fleshed out demos essentially. And so Lamos was able to like track the drums very efficiently and relaxed, right? Like by yourself, literally, like he had his own, he was in a studio by himself, which is, I play drums too, and it's stressful because like the whole thing's kind of anchoring on you getting a performance in the studio. So to give he had time to like do it himself, and I think that was important. And yeah, the process was actually kind of relaxed and amazing.
0: If you're just joining us, American Football is here. Their fourth studio album is out now. This is World Cafe. So at the time we are taping this, you're just through the first leg of your No Feeling World Tour. You'd been rehearsing for nearly a year before hitting the road. What was that experience like?
4: A lot of the rehearsing for a year is Nate, locked in his closet at home working on a laptop. So we didn't all get in a room together for a year. That sort of happened maybe more recent. Maybe in the spring we started finally getting in a room together and actually ironing out how to do it, yeah.
0: It wasn't the best. So Nate, what was that sort of closed off experience like for you?
5: Well, I had some help. Corey Brecken, our vibraphone player, offered to help me in putting together this sort of huge Ableton project, which is, with the new album, we incorporated a lot of bells and whistles, for lack of a better term. So to really bring the songs live, like to really recreate them how they are on the album, we just needed to we needed some tech help. So a lot of it was building the computer, and we've got a few keyboards, and we've got things turning on and off and switching like in the middle of the song. So it's just ironing out tech stuff, really.
0: Yeah. And I saw, Holmes, that you joked while you were working on the album, it wasn't your problem to figure out how it was going to be solved. But of course, now this is...
3: It's Nate's problem.
0: Now it's Nate's problem. But like, when you finally all got into a room, what was that?
3: It was insane. Like the first weekend of like full rehearsal, we're trying to do the whole thing. We're running the set. We're running as many times as we can. Over the course of 3 days, we ran the set front to back once, I think.
4: Yeah, two full days of not actually playing a song.
3: Yeah.
4: Like just
3: there's a lot of technical
1: getting everything. Where things. Does everything plug in? Yeah. And is it making noise? And
3: there were points where Mike and I would pull each other aside, like, "Are we going to be able to do this?
1: Will this happen?" It was a little scary,
3: and it happened. So yeah, amazing. Kudos to Nate and Corey Brecken.
1: A lot of sleepless nights for you guys.
5: Yeah, well, I mean, I'm sorry I had to put everybody through that. Questioning, like, is this going to happen? The shows are booked. Like, what, is this going to work? Yeah, it was kind of
6: via the skin of our teeth. Is that the right term?
0: Totally. But from you know, the reviews have been rave, and so I'm so stoked that it's worked out with the live transition.
1: Me too.
0: You're listening to World Cafe. We're talking with the members of American Football. Their new self-titled album is out now, and we've got more on making that new album to come. But first to the stage for a performance of Wake Her Up. It's American Football on World Cafe.

0: recorded live. It's American Football with Wake Her Up. It's from their new self-titled album. You could call it LP4. It's also out now. Mike, Steve, and Nate from the band are here. I am Kaleo. It's World Cafe. Mike, lyrically, you take us to a lot of different places on this record. There's vulnerability, there's black humor, there's darkness. You know, it's one thing to wear your heart on your sleeve when you're 20. It's another thing to do it when you're our age. The stakes are a little bit different. Are these lyrics that you could only write now?
1: For sure. Just with being older and having so much more experience and whatever I was pining for at 20, you know, like it seems like so frivolous.
0: Most important thing in the world, yeah.
1: Yeah, and then now as an adult who's gone through more stuff and more experience and more failures and more triumphs. It's all worth singing about, I guess. So there's a bigger well to pull from as an adult. So
0: I'd be remiss if I didn't bring up Bad Moons, which I think in a lot of ways is the centerpiece of the record, like this just incredible song. But you lay a lot of cards on the table. Can you talk a little bit about writing it, what it was like to write it?
1: It's funny. I knew the cadence and I knew the line. I knew da da da in the dark. And I didn't fill in the words until like the last minute. And I knew I'd get there because I knew what I wanted to do and I knew where the song was going. And I think it was like I locked myself in a closet in a studio and I wrote maybe 40 different versions, you know. And then I just
0: like the Leonard Cohen thing in Hallelujah.
1: Yeah, maybe. Yeah, just like a mantra kind of. And then I just

0: they would land sort of the heaviest by the time, you know, like Escalate.
1: Yeah.
0: Yeah, and I remember singing that. You guys had heard, hadn't heard the vocals, and I kind of did a pass, and I, like, opened the door, and I think Nate was kind of just like, you okay, man?
2: I was going to ask, what was your reaction?
3: I think I cried the first time I heard the song with the lyrics. Like, literally last night at our Brooklyn show, Mike Garzone, our other guitar tech, and he plays in the band now mostly, and he choked up like playing that song. It's the closer of the set. It's an intense song, and, like, to me, it's exciting. Like, lyrically, I think there is a gravitas to this album. And, like, I love watching, like, career artists grow over a career, 20, 30, 40 years into it. Like, I remember being a kid when we were making our first record and being kind of gobsmacked by, like, Time Out of Mind and, what was the Tom Waits record that came out in 99?
2: The Mule Variations.
3: Yeah. Like, those records are, like, you know, those were people a little older than we are now. But, like, you know, I think Tom Waits was 50 when that record came out, and we're approaching that. And I do remember being in my 20s thinking, like, wow, I can't imagine, like, having the swagger to write songs like that. And now it's exciting to see our band get to that point, and I'm excited to see, you know, what comes next. It's a good place
0: to be.
2: Well, I want the audience to hear some of that. Let's listen to Bad Moons here on World Cafe.

0: That is Bad Moons from American Football, and it is from their latest album, LP4. We've got more conversation with the band, including how they feel about the term Midwestern emo, and more live performances when we get back to World Cafe.
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0: Welcome back. It's World Cafe. We're hanging out with American Football. Their latest album, LP4, fantastic. And I've got another live performance from the stage here in Philadelphia. Here's Blood on My Blood from American Football.

0: Recorded live here in Philly, it's Blood on My Blood from American Football. It is from the new American Football album, which is out now. Joined by Holmes, Lemos, Kinsella, and Kinsella. Steve, Mike, and Nate from the band. I'm Kaleo. This is World Cafe. So a couple of years ago, I talked to Andy Bell of Ride, and shoegaze obviously came up. And how for the longest time, he absolutely resented the phrase shoegaze. But as he has gotten older, he started to look at that term and that label with some affection. When it comes to Midwest emo, I'm curious what your relationship with that term is these days.
1: I was related to his sense, like we are perceived to be part of that scene or something. And I don't feel like we were. We definitely weren't at the time. And I mean, I understand there's other bands and there's more context.
2: Even the name, there was no such thing as Midwest emo. Nobody said that. They said emo, and they used it as a dismissive term to say that your band is wimpy or something.
0: The old Thrasher magazine thing, yeah.
2: Totally. But in the same way, I have a great affection for it now. It seems like it's a way for people who see themselves sort of outside the mainstream in whatever way, shape, or form.
1: Now it's a thing. Yeah, I feel like we do fit under, just personality-wise, I don't even know if like musically.
3: And Midwesterners. I accept that part of it.
0: Midwestern part, you accept? Midwestern rock. Doesn't that put you in John Cougar Mellencamp territory then at that point?
2: The joke here is always mild rock. I think there's a mild rock version. Because no, it's not that. You know what I mean? Like, I actually like him a lot, but it's so not. That's a different kind of roots thing or something.
0: I always heard you guys as like math rock or post rock, because I was a Minus the Bear fan, a 65 Days of Static fan, Explosions in the Dark, and I felt you shared more with them than second or third wave emo. So it was always a weird thing
1: to me.
0: But
1: we just never rocked. You know what I mean? Like all these bands are saying they all rock. They all, you know what I mean? They're all trying to punch in the face or whatever. And we were just always kind of like not doing that.
2: You see, and then see Tortoise at the Fireside Bowl and be like, oh, I want to do that. I want to do that. But they're not called emo bands. I guess Tortoise is post-rock, right? And I don't know what C&K gets called, like indie or something. But
0: mild rock.
2: I
0: love it, guys.
2: I think we need to move that forward. Mild rock for mild times. Yeah.
0: So, you know, we've got one more live performance to get to, and we're going back to the beginning for this one. Never Meant. I saw a Fortnite ad saying that song is coming to the Fortnite universe alongside Bad Bunny, which is just like, it's kind of incredible. After 30 years of performing Never Meant, is there something about its arrangement that you understand better now than you did when you wrote it?
3: No, I understand it less. It's annoying that song is like, it's kind of hard to play. It's like Jesus Christ, this one every time.
1: This one again.
3: No, it's fine. It's cute.
1: You know, it's I like that song. There's no chorus, right? I
3: mean, no,
1: I
3: don't, there's no chorus.
1: The whole thing is kind of a hook, but there's also not ever like, yeah.
4: I think it delivers at the very end. I would call that the chorus at the very end.
5: But let's just forget. If I may.
1: There's one chorus.
5: But that's cool. I think the arrangement is awesome.
1: Cool. It is cool.
5: I love that.
1: It's like linear, like, sort of. Yeah.
5: It is, yeah. It's cool. It's like A, B, C, D. You don't like revisit parts. I love that. I think it's...
1: But to be honest, too, I think this run, we've been playing Reunited for 12 years and whatever, and I think we're playing it better and different just the past week or two.
2: Yeah. There's this tiny little thing that I had always done on the Ride, and I'm doing it on the hi-hat, and
1: it keeps us
2: moving. I don't know. We're feeling it. Yeah, Holmes is like a human heartbeat. Sometimes we got to follow it. He's excited. We got to go fast. Sometimes we got to slow down. Occasionally he skips a beat entirely, and we got to roll with it. But all kidding aside,
1: that's like, gotta wake him up. Yeah,
2: we're doing a lot more with Click. Nate was saying this earlier. There's some Click going on, and I love playing with Click, but I could never click that song. Like that song is a very sort of human song. It's felt weirdly like musical. There are times when it's felt more like, all right, we got to do what we got to do.
0: Well, let's go to the stage and hear it. It is American Football with Never Meant on World Cafe.

0: recorded live here in Philly. It is American Football with Never Meant. Their new album, self-titled, is available now. Want to thank Mike Kinsella, Nate Kinsella, Steve Lamos, and Steve Holmes. Gentlemen, thank you so much for being here. This was a pleasure. Come back and see us again soon, okay?
1: Thank you so much.
2: Thank you very much.
0: We'll be back in a minute with more World Cafe.
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0: Oh, David, you shouldn't have. Flowers for me? Nothing but flowers? Lovely way to end World Cafe. Appreciate you listening. We make this show from WXPN at the University of Pennsylvania in Philadelphia, and we'll do it again real soon on the next World Cafe.
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0: From NPR, this is World Cafe. Hey, I am Kaleo, and there is only one way to explain the new song from Jack White, formerly of the White Stripes. I think he got a letter from his HOA. Jack, you've heard me. This is the last time I'm asking you to turn your guitar down when you're practicing. Although, yes, that is a tasty solo, and that song is called Neighbor's Blues, headed your way. Distortion keeps on coming with new music from Lucy Dacus. Planting Tomatoes. And we will go into the archives for a performance from Bob Weir. Plus a whole lot more. Join us. I'm Kaleo. This is World Cafe. Hey, thanks for stopping by. Or are we the ones stopping by you? Regardless, there have been a lot of great sessions on World Cafe over the last few weeks, including Kevin Morby, Arlo Parks, and Andrew Saw. You can find those sessions at worldcafe.org. 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
4: When a fire starts

Welcome one, welcome all. I'm Kaleo. It's World Cafe. Jack White dropped his 7th studio album, Frozen Charlotte, last month. Here is a song that features a tale as old as time. It's a blues man complaining about something. What might not be so old? I'm pretty sure this is about an HOA. It's called Neighbor's Blues, new music from Jack White.

Hey!

0: Featured band today on World Cafe, in for a session, was American Football out of Champaign, Urbana, Illinois. And there was a very rich, vibrant musical scene that also featured that band. Shoegaze classic from Hum, Stars. Also heard The Stars Are Out Tonight from David Bowie, Joby Riccio with Buzzkill. And we go into the archives for a few live performances, including one where we got to put something on. That's next on World Cafe.
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0: 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I'm Kaleo. 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No problem. 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I don't know what you're up to. 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But Corinne Bailey Ray politely asks that you put your records on. 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

Bob Weir, Hell in a Bucket, recorded live for The Cafe, and Corinne Bailey-Ray, Put Your Records On. 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Phoebe Bridgers has a new album coming, but don't forget about her bandmate and boy genius, Lucy Dacus. With this Record Store Day release, it's called Planting Tomatoes.

There were probably a few people who thought, oh, this Oasis reunion, that's not going to last at all. But so far, the brothers Gallagher have proven the haters wrong with a very successful tour, and now they are set to be inducted into the Rock and Roll Hall of Fame later this year. Stay close. I've got new music from a Philadelphia band when we get back to World Cafe.

Welcome back. It's World Cafe. New music from a Philadelphia band by the name of Saturn. That is S-A-D-U-R-N. Don't worry, all of the band names have been taken, but there are alternate spellings available. This is the musical project of G. DeGroot, who started this about a decade ago. The sophomore album is due out October 16th. It's called The Underworld. Here's new music from Saturn, Whole Thing. Yeah.

0: some foundational trip hop for you. Going back to the mid-90s, Portishead from their debut album, Sour Times, that's Glory Box, featuring an all-time sample from Isaac Hayes. That does it for us here on The Cafe. Appreciate you listening. And thanks so much to our affiliates nationwide. They make this show possible. We produce this program from WXPN at the University of Pennsylvania in Philadelphia. I'm Kaleo. 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
1: 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I'm Dave Thompson. Officials with Cass Public Health, Fargo Cass Public Health, encouraging parents to make sure their students are ready to go back to school by getting vaccinations up to date. Fargo Cass Public Health is teaming up with Family Healthcare on each Tuesday of this month for vaccine clinics.
2: So they bring in their mobile health unit, and there's walk-in vaccinations for students of all ages in our parking lot, and then we do offer immunizations by appointment in Fargo Cass Public Health.
1: Cheryl Warren is immunization coordinator for Fargo Cass Public Health. She said there are vaccination guidelines for students. Warren says parents can get waivers to exempt their children from the requirements, but they strongly encourage the vaccines for your students' safety and for the safety of others. Warren says the number of measles cases reported so far goes to show the importance of vaccinations.
2: That's the only thing that will keep measles out of our schools, right, is that if we have high vaccination rates against measles, then measles won't have a chance to spread within our schools. So, and we need those kids that can't get the measles vaccine to be protected, because there's people that can't because they're on chemotherapy, they are on immunosuppressants, they can't get the measles vaccine. So by vaccinating all those kids that can get the vaccine, we can protect them as well.
1: Walbrin says despite the recent executive order from President Trump, the science behind vaccines from last week has not changed this week.
2: So we would recommend all vaccines, and really nothing has changed in the sense of the recommendations based on the schedule.
1: The schedule referred to by Warren include the vaccination schedules issued by the American Association of Pediatrics and the American Academy of Family Medicine. North Dakota's Public Service Commission has approved a new wind farm for Morton County north of Glen Ullin. Longspur Wind is being developed by Minnesota Power. It's a 202.5-megawatt farm and will consist of 4.5-megawatt turbines. All three commissioners voted for it, but Commission President Randy Christman had some concerns. One was about the size of the individual turbines.
3: These are much larger. These, I believe, will be 638 feet high, well over 100 feet higher than I think anything else that has been built in North Dakota.
1: Crispin says as the turbines get larger, the investment grows larger.
3: When people start pouring hundreds of millions of dollars into a project, once they start pouring that money in, they want it done and operational and getting return on their investment, obviously. And so it just seems like the scramble to hurry and get done almost overtakes everything else once these projects are approved. And that then causes backlash from people living in the area that comes to us.
1: Crispin said in this case, Minnesota Power filed a number of revised documents just before the public hearing. He says he didn't have time to review them before the hearing, but he says it appears there were no substantial changes to the siting.
3: But I will say in the future, if any company that applies for siting comes in with such voluminous new information in a very short time before a hearing, I will insist to the best of one person's ability to have another fresh public hearing after a reasonable period of time and a public notice so that the public has the opportunity to review that information and comment on it. Otherwise, our whole public comment thing just doesn't really work.
1: The project has a $780 million price tag. The PSC also approved new short transmission line to connect the wind farm with a substation in Mercer County at a cost of $10.9 million. Visitor numbers at Minnesota hunger relief sites are keeping a record-breaking pace, and a new state law provides flexibility when accessing a key source that is of nutrition. We get that report from Mike Moen.
4: Starting this month, food shelves across the state can accept donated eggs past their quality assurance date, with 30 days as the cutoff point. Before the law change, these sites had to throw out eggs once they reached their sell-by date. Dan Narr with the ICA Food Shelf in the Twin Cities West Metro says there's a grace period to safely eat eggs, and this move eases pressure on households struggling with high grocery costs.
5: You've got a healthy choice through eggs that is there to be able to help bridge the gap between the people who can't afford to buy a lot of the meat. Have an opportunity to get that protein.
4: A July report from the food group says there were more than 9 million visits to Minnesota food shelves last year, a record number for the state. I'm Mike Moen.
1: Becoming partly sunny today, isolated scattered thunderstorms. Some storms south of the Highway 200 corridor will possibly be severe or at least strong. Today's highs in the mid-70s to mid-80s. Williston 72, Minot 71, Minot Air Force Base 70, Bismarck-Mandan 73, Dickinson 74, Henninger 74, Grand Forks 74, Grand Forks Air Force Base 73, Devil's Lake 73, Fargo-Moorhead 74, Jamestown 73. 1206 Central, 1106 Mountain, for Prairie Public, I'm Dave Thompson.

The Crusaders right there, one time known as the Jazz Crusaders. This is one called Greasy Spoon, getting us started. Hope you're set for a great afternoon of music. I'm Mike Olson. You're listening to Into the Music here on Prairie Public.

0: The Four Tops. Right there ain't no woman like the one I got. Curtis Salgado. Before that, fine bluesman. And Curtis, of course, dipped in soul as well. Here's Corrine Bailey Ray on Into the Music.
1: Just

That's Lonnie Smith, Dr. Lonnie Smith, right there on the Hammond B3. That is from his tribute to Beck, the record called Boogaloo to Beck. And a pretty fun recording. That's his version of Beck's new Pollution. We heard from Beck from Odelay, and hey, that's where it's at. No doubt. Marshall Crenshaw kicked it off with one called The In Crowd. Hey, I'm in with The In Crowd. One can only hope.

0: That's John Hyatt teamed up with Jerry Douglas on the Dobro. That one called the Long Black Electric Cadillac. I'm Mike Olson. You're listening to Into the Music here on Prairie Public. Here's John Prine.
1: When I first started writing this song, it was supposed to be about the future. But it took me 7 years to finish it. So at best, it's about the present. I'm sure Gene Dixon has days like that, too. Jehoshaphat, the mongrel cat, jumped off the roof today. Some say he fell, but I could tell he did himself away. His eyes weren't bright like they were tonight. We played checkers on the train. Well, God bless his soul, he was a Tootsie Roll, but he's a dead cat just the same. We are living in the future. I'll tell you how I know. I read it in the paper.

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There was pressure on her left and pressure on her right and pressure in the middle of the hole. I'm going to Maine on a 40-foot crane. I'm going to use it for a

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No tops, no bottoms, just the hands and feet. Screen the posters out on the

John Prine, One Good Living in the Future. Here's a good friend of John's from Chicago. Here is Steve Goodman.

Ah, that is Wilco going back to the very first Wilco record called AM. Hey, that's not the issue. No, I guess not. Apparently not. Here's Kelly Willis. She teamed up with Sun Volt for this one.

She's a busy girl. That is Candy Cane right there from her record Home Cooking. I'm Mike Olson. You're listening to Into the Music here on Prairie Public. Delbert McClinton's got a new one out. Some of his favorites. Delbert, he got started with a band back in 1959. Was rocking it up down in Texas. He's gone back and revisited some of his favorites.

0: wasn't enough. Yeah, it's tough sometimes. That's Lyle Lovett right there. Hey, once is enough to fall in love. Eden Brent before that. 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
1: There was one room in her house that was always kept locked. 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

That's Jorma Kaukonen right there. And Just Because, that's why. Oh, yeah, fun stuff. Hope you enjoy the music. You're listening to it here on Prairie Public. Also heard from Phil Elvin. Phil, of course, one of the original members of the Blasters with his brother Dave. Phil's continued on with the Blasters. He's also recorded a few records on his under his own name as well. And we heard one called She Loves So Good. Started that off with Carrie Smith. Everybody Loves My Baby. Here's Amy Levere with the Preservation Hall Jazz Band.

Amy Levere in the Preservation Hall Jazz Band right there. And baby, won't you please come home. Taj Mahal and Ry Cooder have gotten back together on record for the first time, I think, in almost like 50 years. The new record is called Get On Board. They're sounding great together. This is from a record inspired by the work of Sonny Terry and Brownie McGee. The record is called Get On Board.

That is Elizabeth Cotton right there in Shake Sugar Ray. What are you going to do? Taj Mahal and Ry Cooder before that from their new one. We listened to the Pawn Shop Blues and My Baby Didn't Change the Lock on My Door. Here's Michael Hurley.

That's Melissa Carper and Rebecca Paytack from their record called Brand New Old Time Songs. I can't lose what I don't have. Here's Dave Snaker Ray and Tony Glover from their record The Picture Has Faded.

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Time to get going. Tom Petty from his great record, Wildflowers. Started it off with another traveling song, Lucinda Williams, a breakout record for Lucinda, Car Wheels on a Gravel Road. I'm Mike Olson. You're listening to Into the Music here on Prairie Public. Speaking of great records, there's Jason Isbell in the 400 unit from his most recent. This is one called Dreamsicle.

0: That made the country charts at one time. Skip Rope, originally recorded by Henson Cargill. That was Logan Ledger doing it for us.
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That is guitarist Duke Levine doing that one. That is one that Buck Owens and the Buckaroos made famous. That song called Buckaroo. I'm Mike Olson. 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And, of course, you can find us online at prairiepublic.org. Well, let's hear from Buck and the Buckaroos. Let's let them do their own song. Here's Buck Owens and the Buckaroos, who are great musicians. Buck, an excellent guitar player. Here's Buckaroo.

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Well, I guess she did. That is Sid Straw and the Skeletons doing that one for us. Ginny C. Reilly, of course, had the hit with that. Tom T. Hall wrote that song, the Harper Valley PTA. Logan Ledger before that with Skip a Rope. That is from Logan's debut recording, produced by T-Bone Burnett. Nice record from Logan. Jason Isbell in the 400 unit got it started with one called Dreamsicle. Hope you're enjoying the music. You're listening to it here on Prairie Public. Here's Greg Brown.

That's Kevin Welch and friends right there. Hey, it's just life down here on planet Earth. Greg Brown before that with My Blues Go Walking. I hope you enjoy the music. Here's Norah Jones teamed up with her friend. There's Norah Jones and Dolly Parton.

Yeah, Fargo band called the Johnson Family Band right there. They're a good band. That's one called the Chesapeake Song. Hackensaw Boys before that. Hey, Don't Bet Against Me. It started it off with Dolly Parton. Dolly put out a couple of bluegrass-oriented records, and they were pretty nice records. Dolly, that one called Marry Me. I'm Mike Olson. You're listening to Into the Music here on Prairie Public.

0: Oh, yeah, how fun is that? Sharon Shannon on the accordion. Russ Barenberg doing the mandolin work. That one called Magic Foot. Two talented people had from the Diamond Mountain Sessions. The Bodines before that with one called Intro, the Texas Ride Song. Sharon Shannon, of course, was a member of the Waterboys on their great record, Fisherman's Blues. Here's the Waterboys.
1: You remember this one?

Yeah, there he is. He's from Ireland as well. Van Morrison right there. They can't take that away from me. No, no. Norah Jones with one that Nina Simone used to do, one called Turn Me On. Just waiting for you to come on, Turn Me On. The Waterboys kicked it all off with I'll Be Your Baby Tonight. I'm Mike Olson. You're listening to Into the Music here on Prairie Public. Here's one of my favorite guitar players. He just died not too long ago. Here's the great Bucky Pizzarelli. This is one called Bustin' Suds.

Just never knew how good it could be right there. How long has this been going on? Boss Skaggs. Duke Robillard teamed up with Madeline Peru. That's from a Duke record called Dames of Rhythm. And we listened to Easy Living. Started the set off with the great Bucky Pizzarelli. That one taken from a nice record called Five for Freddie. Bucky's salute to Freddie Green, Count Basie's guitar player. We listen to one called Bustin' Suds. I'm Mike Olson. You're listening to Into the Music here on Prairie Public. Here's another great guitar player. Here's Joe Pass. This one called Summer Nights.

It is Beck giving us that one. And yeah, pretty good. The Avett brothers are at the beach. Well, that's good. Mungo Jerry in the summertime. That's what it's all about. Little jug band. That song was a big hit for Mungo Jerry. It started that off with Joe Pass, one called Summer Nights. I'm Mike Olson. You're listening to Into the Music here on Prairie Public. Good to have you along. Here's a group called Fun. This one called Light a Roman Candle with Me.

That is The War on Drugs, Just Thinking of a Place. That was Lindsey Mack before that, talented artist. We listened to one called Remember from Lindsey, and also heard a group called Freelance Whales, a song called Hannah. Began the set with Fun, and hey, light a Roman candle with me, would you? Here's Neil Young. Let's go back to a record called After the Gold Rush. Here's Neil.

Yeah, right. A little Texas soul for you there. That's W.C. Clark doing Georgia on My Mind. Just can't get her off of my mind. Lucas Nelson and The Promise of the Real before that. I can't forget about Georgia. And started with Neil. Of course, The Promise of the Real have been the backup band for Neil off and on at times. We listen to Only Love Can Break Your Heart. I'm Mike Olson. You're listening to Into the Music here on Prairie Public. Let's stay down in Texas. Little club. Here's Jimmy Vaughn and the Jimmy Vaughn Trio with Mike Flanagan on the Hammond B3. This is one called A Frame for the Blues.

0: cowboy in American myth is peak masculinity, a big, strong man who needs no one, living off the land and fending for himself. On American Rough, queer country artist Andrew Saw plays with that myth, the idea of the cowboy and masculinity, and how it all ties into his own identity.
1: I'm so endlessly tender and warm, and yet I have this desire for something rough and hard.
0: Coming up, you'll hear Andrew Saw perform songs from his new album, and we talk about some of the artists who influenced him. Artists like Katie Lang.
1: She paved the way in a pop country way for all of us queer country artists, you know?
0: Andrew Saw, today. I'm Raina Duris, and this is World Cafe. And let's start things off here with a song from Katie Lang. Here she is covering Leonard Cohen, Hallelujah.

Hey, this is World Cafe. I'm Raina Duris. Country music is full of self-styled renegades, outlaws, and cowboys, hyper-masculine characters who are rough around the edges. Men like that populate Andrew Saw's debut album, American Rough, but instead of Andrew himself inhabiting that persona, they are the object of his desire. Andrew Saw grew up in the Bay Area of California, where he'd perform sad Patsy Cline songs at his mom's karaoke business to warm up the crowd. He now lives in Chicago, where he's often referred to as the city's premier queer country crooner. Coming up, Andrew Saw and I talk about the tension between who you are yourself and who you fall in love with. We talk about love songs, about the queer artists who've influenced him, and he performs live, beginning with this. Andrew Saw playing the title track from his new album, American Rough, for World Cafe.

0: That is American Rough, a live performance of the song that opens the new album of the same name from my guest today, Andrew Saw. I'm Raina Duras. Andrew Saw, welcome to the World Cafe.
1: Thank you so much, Raina.
0: I'm so happy you're here.
1: I'm so happy to be here.
0: There is this image in that song, the mean handsome bumping uglies with the luckiest queen. I was wondering if you could talk about the scene you're setting here and these characters you're introducing.
1: Yeah, well, American Rough, it came to me while reading Walt Whitman poetry, his Calamus poems from the Leaves of Grass collection, and which is about masculine men, manly men, affectionate with each other. And anyway, that just gave way to, well, who is this character for me, American Rough? And he is the object of affection across the record. You know, mm-hmm. he really is all of the different others that I sing to across this record, for the most part. Without going into too much descriptive detail, I think some people already know what bumpin' uglies means.
0: Sure, I think so. I think they might figure it out.
1: But, it's really just about, in gay culture, at least in my experience, this rough, blue-collar... There's an expression called, they're called rough trade, sometimes DL, if you will, which means down low, which means likely not out of the closet, masculine presenting. That's what that American Rough character, and the luckiest queen is hopefully me.
0: Yeah.
1: If you will.
0: I love the contrast between that, I mean, even just the word rough, and how warm and how tender this album sounds, you know. Why was that a contrast you were so interested in exploring?
1: Because it is within me, you know. I'm so endlessly tender and warm, and yet I have this desire for something rough and hard, you know, and I don't think I'm alone in that. I think there are a lot of people that search for that. I guess you could say balance.
0: Or like a complementary kind of person.
1: And contrasting at the same time, right?
0: Yeah. I'm talking to Andrew Saw today on World Cafe. His new album is called American Rough. And the next song that you're going to play for us is called Under You. It is also the second song on the album. And again, it's so tender. It's this love song. It's like that feeling of when you're just so in love that you basically shirk all your other obligations in your whole life. Could you tell us a bit about it?
1: Oh, yeah. You know, this is actually the first song that kind of started this whole record coming to life. And yet it wasn't written by me. It was written by a good friend of mine. His name's Liam Kazar, a brilliant singer-songwriter out of Brooklyn now, although we met and spent a lot of time together when he lived in Chicago. He was reading a lot of Arthur Rimbaud poetry, and he knew my obsessions with Roy Orbison epic love songs. And so he wrote this for me, gifted it to me during the pandemic. And I couldn't have put it into better words, this song. It absolutely is the way that I love. Yes, it is about that obsessive kind of love, but it also is like in a devotional. I think this entire record is devotionals.
0: Let's hear your performance of the song Under You, then we'll come back and we'll talk some more. Andrew Saw, live for World Cafe.

0: Recorded live for World Cafe, Andrew Saw with Under You. It's a song from his new album, American Rough. I'm Raina Duris, and Andrew Saw is here with me today. I want to help people get to know you a little bit. Mm. You started singing country songs on stage really young. Mm. Your mom owned a karaoke business. What was your role in that venture?
1: Well, she put us to work. Aside from learning how to roll up cables properly and haul equipment in and out of her big VW Econoline van, I was there to warm up the crowd. And to my sister and I, to encourage people, if that, 10-year-old can do it, then I can do it, surely.
0: So, if I came out to this, to one of these karaoke nights or parties, and little 10-year-old Andrew Saw gets on stage, what am I seeing? What am I hearing?
1: I was obsessed from a very young age with Patsy Cline. Every car that we had had this Patsy Cline Greatest Hits cassette. It's almost as if, I don't know, even my mom's side of the family, we all loved that record. And it was the first song I said, no, that's what I want to sing. I want to sing Walking After Midnight. I want to sing Crazy. These longing, yearning songs coming out of this little, pudgy... probably presenting queer even then.
0: So this, longing, yearning, loving thing was always in you.
1: Yeah.

0: Patsy Cline, Walking After Midnight, talking to Andrew Saul. So you kind of always had this penchant for longing, yearning music.
1: Yeah, I've been searching for why that is as I continue to talk to people about this. And I think it must be connected with the fact that when I was very young, when I was 4, my mom left the family because she, for her reasons, you know, and she returned a few years later with these dreams of a karaoke business and so forth. But I think that I was trying to process what it means to lose and what it means to want that person to return again.
0: Yeah. What did you learn, I guess, as a performer or an artist, even if you didn't know that's what you were going to be yet at that point? Are there things that you learned early on performing those songs in front of people?
1: I learned about the pleasure that I got from pleasing others with my talents, or at least my willingness to present talent, you know. I learned that was also at a time where I was spending a lot of time in my bedroom alone, pillaging through my parents' CD collections and just like dancing and losing myself in the music, finding an escape in the music. I learned I loved to do it.
0: You're listening to my conversation with Andrew Saw. In a moment, he'll talk about the artist whose music showed him he could be a songwriter and truly be himself. That's when we come back on World Cafe.

0: Welcome back to World Cafe. I'm Raina Duris. American Rough is the debut album from queer country artist Andrew Saw. He's my guest today.
1: There was a specific album I know really changed your life. It was Poses from Rufus Wainwright, right? Tell me about hearing that album for the first time.
2: Well, this was in high school, and my really cool friend who had already gone off to college gave it to me. And I had already been deeply in love with the collections of other queer artists like Elton John and Freddie Mercury, my God. But when I heard Rufus and his unabashed yearning himself and his lyrics, I mean, speaking so clearly and poetically, but also very plaintively about loving a man, I thought, well, it gave me permission to even dream of having this kind of career for myself.
1: Yeah. I'm going to play a clip of Cigarettes and Chocolate Milk. It's how the album opens.
2: Yum.
1: One of my favorite songs. I love it. What was going through your mind when you, like, when you heard this for the first time?
2: You mean other than just falling in love with him, like thinking, yeah, how do I get this guy to marry me? I was thinking about a world that I could be so authentically myself in.

0: That was Cigarettes and Chocolate Milk from Rufus Wainwright's album Poses. I'm talking to Andrew Saw today on World Cafe. His new album is called American Rough. And it was Rufus Wainwright who kind of led you to Katie Lang, kind of by accident. Legendary Canadian, one of my favorite voices of all time. She was opening for Rufus Wainwright at a show, and you had no idea who she was, right?
1: You know, he was opening for her.
0: Oh, okay.
1: This was at the Hollywood Bowl. I was 18 years old, and I had never seen him play live. I lived in the Bay Area, so this was a long drive down to the Hollywood Bowl. This was over 6 hours, and I had convinced my friend to go with me. I had only ever heard the last name Lang in relation to Johnny Lang, who was a guitarist that my dad really liked. So after Rufus and we're bawling and we're having such a great time, me and my friend, I said, well, do you want to stay for this person? Thinking it was Johnny Lang. And she said, we made it all the way down here. Why not? And oh my gosh, under the stars at the Hollywood Bowl. Have you ever seen a concert at the Hollywood Bowl?
0: I've never gotten to see anything there yet.
1: We were not in any kind of premium seat or anything, but oh my gosh. She was just bounding about the stage barefoot, belting Roy Orbison's Crying. I was a devotee from that moment on.

0: She has such a balance of masculinity and femininity, you know? She really rides the line. Apart from that, to know that she began in a country space, because she's gone on to do a lot of other things, was profound to me. I mean, as someone who grew up with country music and left it in my teens, I thought to myself, I don't see myself in this, you know. Sure, I can align with these female singers, but that's not me. I mean, yeah. And that's not really my experience. But like, I don't know. She paved the way in a pop country way for all of us queer country artists, mm-hmm. you know?
1: Yeah. We're going to hear another performance right now, and then we're going to come back over and we're going to keep on talking. We're going to hear you perform your song, Your Whisper. And it has lyrics like, your whisper swimming in my ear, your whisper reaching for the ceiling, your whisper heavy in my hand. And the whisper really becomes almost a physical object. Could you tell us about writing this?
0: Yeah. This song is about my partner, who I've been with for a long time now, 12 years. And I wanted to try and retrace the steps of when we made a commitment to each other. Originally, it was Chet Baker swimming in my ear because we were listening to this one of my favorite Chet Baker records while it was pouring rain outside and we were making love. This was many years ago at this point, but I wanted to try to enter back into that space. Your whisper for me, in a physical way, I was trying to understand how to use simile and metaphor. This record is really me figuring out who I am as a poet as well. I was reading so much poetry at the time. This song in particular, I was reading a lot of Ocean Vuong. And, you know, the whisper idea is the request, you know, and it's the heavy ask. It's the, will you take this deep plunge with me into a true committed love?
1: It's really beautiful.
0: Thank you.
1: This is Your Whisper, performed live by Andrew Saw for World Cafe.

0: On World Cafe, I'm Rena Duris. You just heard Andrew Saw performing his song, Your Whisper, from his new album, American Rough. That was live for World Cafe. So you grew up in Fremont, in the Bay Area. And yeah, you sang Patsy Cline as a kid. But I heard you say a little bit earlier, you kind of left country music for a while. And then it seems like, and you can correct me if I have the timeline wrong here, but you kind of embraced it when you got to Chicago, which might not be a place people think of when they think of country music right away. What did you find there? Why was country something you came back to?
1: Well, I actually came back to it by way of folk music. When I moved to Chicago, this was in 2009, I started taking songwriting classes at the Old Town School of Folk Music, which is a really wonderful continuing education nonprofit for adults and also kids. And folk music being storytelling music really harkened back to that country and my experience in the theater when I was a teen. And I found that I really did want to be a storyteller in my ventures musically as a songwriter as well. But it wasn't until I met Patrick Haggerty of Lavender Country in 2018, almost 10 years later, that I could see myself in country music in a way that I really couldn't before. Even with my experience with Katie Lang, you know, she left country music for her reasons as well, but in 2018, I got to open for Patrick, open for Lavender Country, and watching him speak so openly about his queer experiences back in the 70s and his storytelling between songs. He had the audience in the palm of his hand. Mm. It was so theatrical. It was almost as if I saw all of the things that I love in this one package, you know? And once again, someone giving me permission.
0: For people who haven't heard of Lavender Country before, could you tell us about Patrick Haggerty and, you know, what his story is a bit?
1: Yeah, he was from Bremerton, Washington area. I don't actually know where exactly he grew up, but it wasn't far from there. His father was a farmer. In 1973, Patrick wrote and produced and recorded his record by the same name, Lavender Country. And it is rumored, or as legend would have it, it is the first gay country record, out gay country record. And while it didn't sell very many copies, he did play with Lavender Country at the very first Seattle Pride event. And then it was lost to obscurity.
0: Yeah.
1: In obscurity. And then back in, I want to say, the teens, it could have been between 2014 and 2016, somebody came upon this record, put it on YouTube, and it just, you know, moved like wildfire. People... He has some songs that I can't mention the titles on.
0: I looked him up. I mean, I listened to Lavender Country.
1: Amazing.
0: I listened to a bunch. And yeah, I was like, I want to play a clip of one. There's a few of these I will never be able to put on the radio.
1: No, probably a safe bet is the song Lavender Country.
0: Yes.
1: It's such a lovely embrace of everyone and anyone.

0: beautiful, tender elder that I am so fortunate to have been friends with and been able to mentor under him. Or, yeah, he was a mentor to me. I will cherish that friendship forever. He passed in 2022. Mm. And, yeah.
1: As a mentor for you, obviously looking up to him as a songwriter and as a storyteller and as a performer is one thing, but was there any advice or wisdom he imparted to you personally that stays with you now?
0: He was really, truly without ego. You know, he had reached a point in his life where, I mean, he had no idea that this would come back around and he would have a bigger musical career pushing 80 years old, you know? So he was just so grateful himself. And if you talk with any other person who would consider themselves a queer country artist, Patrick has met them, Patrick has worked with them, Patrick has been friends or mentored them. He touched us all, and he often said to me, I am your stepping stone to lift you up, to ascend. And I cannot imagine that I was the only person that he said that to. But it was his humility, you know, his heart, his tenderness. I mean, he was an advocate for everyone's rights. He was a political activist, and a lot of people can align with him in that way. And for me, we found a connection through our tenderness.
1: You're listening to my conversation with Andrew Saw on World Cafe. The last song we're going to hear you perform today is one that you wrote for Patrick Haggerty. So before we hear it, what can you tell us about Lavender Cowboy?
0: Well, I went out to Bremerton to go to his celebration of life. And I brought my tenor guitar with me because I wanted to write a song for him. You know, I felt like that was the right thing to do. And I wanted to continue his legacy or try in writing a song to do that. I also wanted to write something that wasn't just inherently sad, something that had that uplifted folks, because he did that for me. And I wrote most of it out there in a hotel room in Seattle. And then when I went into the session, my producer and co-writer on a lot of the songs, H.C. McIntyre, one of my producers. We had another lovely producer, Missy Thangs, who was also the engineer. But H.C. and I sat down before that day in the session where we were going to record Lavender Cowboy and wrote the chorus together. H.C. is also a queer country singer-songwriter, artist, and to have her perspective as a butch lesbian woman and my perspective as a femme gay man coming together to write this memorial, this devotional, this elegy for him was truly magical.
1: This is Lavender Cowboy, performed live by Andrew Saw for World Cafe.

dreamed of a place, lavender, a lavender country where everyone can be themselves and without fear of shame or ridicule. And yeah, he was a really

0: Lavender Cowboy performed live at World Cafe by Andrew Saw. Andrew Saw's new album is called American Rough. He's been my guest today on the show. It's been so, so nice talking to you, Andrew. Thank you for being here.
1: Thank you, Raina. My pleasure entirely.
0: I'm Raina Duras, back in a moment with more World Cafe.

Before that quick break on World Cafe, you heard a session with Andrew Saw. And not long after we recorded that in July, Andrew got engaged. So sweet. Sending lots and lots of love and congratulations to you, Andrew Saw, from everyone here at World Cafe. Now, back at the beginning of the summer, artist nonprofit Salt Lick Incubator launched a series called Songs of Us. They've been rolling out performances all summer long to celebrate America's 250th. Here's one of them. It's Brandi Clark performing Will the Circle Be Unbroken on World Cafe.

0: That is Orville Peck, Dead of Night, taking you to the end of this hour of World Cafe. Thanks again to Andrew Saw for being on the show today. And thanks to our producer, Miguel Perez, for his work on that session. We produce this show at WXPN at the University of Pennsylvania in Philadelphia. I'm Raina Duras. 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
0: Is Queens of the Stone Age going country? Not only does frontman Josh Homme show up on a new Shania Twain song, he also brings in another country singer for this new Queen song.

All those tunes and more on the way. I'm Raina Duris, and this is World Cafe. Going to start this hour off with music from Yola Tango. It's their cover of William Devon's Be Thankful for What You Got.